0: on a traditional Spanish dance. He was great at taking popular dance styles and then turning them into something a little more refined, but still keeping the energy and the charm. So I hope you enjoyed that. Again, La Jota from Santiago de Murcia. It's Amy O'Brien with you on your Saturday evening. We're going to go ahead and continue with a piece by Fanny Charles Dillon, an American composer from the early 20th century who had a real interest in nature and musical imagery. And so this piece is called Birds at Dawn, which does exactly what the title suggests. Captures the quiet moment when the day is just starting and you start to hear the birds waking up. And the music is very light and delicate. She was great at creating impressionistic scenes. So let's enjoy Fanny Charles Dillon's Birds at Dawn, Opus 20, number 2, performed by Sarah Cahill on piano on 95.5 KHFM.
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0: Well, I cannot believe that it is already 6 o'clock. This day is flying by. It's Amy O'Brien with you, and we are going to start off this hour with a piece by Zoltán Kodály. It's called Summer Evening. It has a really beautiful feel to it. Kodály was deeply connected to folk music and the Hungarian landscape, and you'll hear that sense of place in a lot of what he wrote. And this piece feels just like the title. It's calm. It's a little warm, like the day is winding down. It's kind of where we're at right now. That music isn't rushed at all. It's going to unfold like watching the light fade. So there is a sense of stillness with some movement underneath, like sounds you'd hear outdoors as the evening settles. So let's enjoy Summer Evening by Zoltán Kodály and performed by the Orpheus Chamber Orchestra. It's 95.5 KHFM, Classical Public Radio.

0: The Orpheus Chamber Orchestra performing Summer Evening from Zoltan Kodály on 95.5 KHFM, Classical Public Radio. It is Amy O'Brien with you on your Saturday evening. I cannot believe I've gotten through this entire shift and not mentioned once that today was a big day at my household. My daughter turned 19 today, and you know what? When she was born and everybody said, enjoy it, it goes so fast, they weren't lying. It goes so fast, and it's so fun to watch your kids grow up into like young adults. So happy birthday to my most amazing daughter, who I I'm just so proud of. Like, it's just fun to see the world through a young adult's eyes. I love it. Love every minute of it, folks, especially those of you who have new ones. All right. Thanks for being tuned in. We are 95.5 KHFM. And, well, let's see. I was going to tell you about Turn Up the Opera because it's back. In partnership with the Santa Fe Opera, we invite you to tailgate with us on opening nights. 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Great way to celebrate a new season of opera under the stars. And here's some even better news. 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We'll take a short break right now and then return. I've got music of Luigi Boccherini coming up next. Stay with me.
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Christian Benda on cello, Sebastian Benda on the forte piano. 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It's Amy O'Brien with you on your Saturday evening. We're going to continue with a piece from Arcangelo Corelli, one of the key figures of the Baroque era. This is his Concerto Grosso in F major. It's a great example of a style that he helped define. A Concerto Grosso is built on contrast, small group of soloists against a full ensemble. So kind of a back and forth conversation between the two groups. And his music is, well, it's known for clarity and balance because you're going to notice it's not overly complicated. This is Arcangelo Corelli's Concerto Grosso in F major, performed by Christopher Hogwood and the St. Paul Chamber Orchestra on 95.5 KHFM.

0: Christopher Hogwood and the St. Paul Chamber Orchestra performing the Concerto Grosso in F major from Arcangelo Corelli on 95.5 KHFM Classical Public Radio. It's Amy O'Brien with you on your Saturday afternoon, evening at this point. Thanks for being tuned in. And let me remind you of all the wonderful things that happen here throughout the week. Don't forget that you can wake up weekday mornings with Tanya Cole. And then you've got Performance Today. And then you've got the middays with Kathleen and Alexis in the afternoons. And your weeknights with David. And, oh, so many good things. 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How about that? 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

Sonambula performing Cephale et Procris Overture, composed by Elizabeth Jacquet de la Guerre on 95.5 KHFM Classical Public Radio. It's Amy O'Brien. I'm going to be heading out the door so soon. Don't miss out, though. Coming up at 7 o'clock each and every Saturday, the WFMT Orchestra Series, and we're in the season with the San Francisco Symphony, so stick around. That's coming up soon. I will be back with you next. Oh, I won't be back with you next Saturday after the opera. I'll be in Chicago enjoying Second City, I believe, that particular day. But I'll be back the following Saturday here on 95.5 KHFM. Enjoy the rest of your weekend. And remember that love is louder than hate. So just choose love every single day. This next piece is Mi Teresa by Vicente Emilio Sojo, who was a Venezuelan composer and conductor, played a big role shaping classical music in Venezuela in the early 20th century. He was also a teacher, and a whole generation of composers came out of his influence. But this piece, Mi Teresa, it has a very personal feel to it. It focuses on simple, direct emotion. You're going to hear a romantic style with a little Latin American warmth as well. It's very sincere. So Mi Teresa from Vicente Emilio Sojo, performed here by Elbol, direct emotion. You're going to hear a romantic style with a little Latin American warmth as well. It's very sincere. So Mi Teresa from Vicente Emilio Sojo, performed here by Elliot Fisk on guitar as I leave you this evening on 95.5 KHFM Classical Public Radio.

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2: Welcome to Davies Symphony Hall for another broadcast concert by the San Francisco Symphony. I'm Rick Malone, and tonight, guest conductor Giancarlo Guerrero leads the orchestra in music from 2005, inspired by an unusual asteroid named for an ancient Celtic god. You'll also hear Igor Stravinsky's ballet about the life and death of a lovesick carnival puppet, and two of Ottorino Respighi's poetic and thrilling portraits of the Eternal City. Kaija Saariaho, who died in 2023, spent her entire career pushing boundaries. In her student days, when she was the only woman in her composition class at the Sibelius Academy in Finland, when she joined up with fellow composers Esa-Pekka Salonen, Magnus Lindberg, and others in an experimental collective known as Korvat Auki, Ears Open, and in her time with the Spectralists in Paris, studying and writing music that was the aural equivalent of a kinetic sculpture. Her music explored microtones, the relationship of music to noise, the physical phenomena of nature, and the acoustical properties of sound itself. She wrote Asteroid 4179 to Tatis in 2005. It was commissioned by the Berlin Philharmonic as a companion piece for a performance of Holst's The Planets. Tutatis was a Celtic god who served as a tribal protector in ancient Gaul. The asteroid itself was first discovered in 1934, but got its name when it was rediscovered in 1989. NASA's Jet Propulsion Laboratory described it as, quote, one of the strangest objects in the solar system, with a highly irregular shape and an extraordinarily complex tumbling rotation, end quote. If you were standing on Tutatis watching the stars, they would never follow the same path twice. Tutatis' unusual shape, chaotic orbit and orientation in space, as well as its history of colliding with other objects in its path, are what inspired Saariaho as she wrote the piece. Tonight's guest conductor is Giancarlo Guerrero, six-time Grammy Award-winning conductor and music director of the Nashville Symphony, and now music director designate of the Sarasota Orchestra. He joined the San Francisco Symphony to open this concert with Asteroid 4179 to Tatis by Kaija Saariaho.

You've just heard Asteroid 4179, Tutatis, written in 2005 by Kaya Sarriaho. The San Francisco Symphony was led by guest conductor Giancarlo Guerrero. Giancarlo Guerrero was born in Nicaragua and grew up in Costa Rica, where he joined the local youth symphony. From there, he studied at Baylor University and Northwestern University, and in addition to his posts in Nashville and Sarasota, he also serves as principal guest conductor of the Gulbenkian Orchestra in Lisbon. In a moment, Giancarlo Guerrero will return with music from Igor Stravinsky's ballet about a lovesick puppet. You're listening to a broadcast concert by the San Francisco Symphony from Davies Symphony Hall. I'm Rick Malone. Igor Stravinsky's Petrushka tells the story of the unhappy life and love of the puppet Petrushka, who was a stock figure of country fairs all over Europe. Stravinsky had originally thought of setting the story as a concert piece for piano and orchestra, but when Serge Diaghilev of the Ballet Russe heard Stravinsky play some of his sketches, he immediately commissioned it as a ballet. It had its first performance in 1911, the year after The Firebird had made Stravinsky world famous. In the first of the ballet's four scenes, we meet Petrushka, the ballerina, and the Moor, three puppets brought to life at a fair by their master, the magician. Petrushka falls in love with the ballerina, but he knows she'll never love him because he's so grotesque. In the middle scenes, he takes out his rage first on the magician's portrait, then on the Moor, whom the ballerina does like. The final scene is set at a fairground, and it's full of quotations from actual folk songs and cabaret songs of Stravinsky's time. Petrushka and the Moor fight over the ballerina. Petrushka is killed, but as the magician carries his body away, his ghost returns to hurl a last insult, and the frightened magician drops the body and runs off, and we are left wondering who is real and who is not. Stravinsky revised the score in 1947, and that's the version you are about to hear. Once again, here is guest conductor Giancarlo Guerrero to lead the San Francisco Symphony in Igor Stravinsky's Petrushka.

0: That was Petrushka, the ballet by Igor Stravinsky. Guest conductor Giancarlo Guerrero led the San Francisco Symphony. Stravinsky revised Petrushka several times after its 1911 premiere. The version you just heard was from 1947. He felt he had to keep changing it to fight unauthorized versions of his music, especially in the U.S., which hadn't yet signed on to international copyright law. But one of the ironies of this work is that one of the tunes Stravinsky uses in the opening fair scene wasn't an old folk song at all, but a music hall tune that was still under copyright. The original composer sued, and for several decades, he received a royalty check every time Petrushka was performed. I'll be back in a moment with the second half of this concert by Giancarlo Guerrero and the San Francisco Symphony, Ottorino Respighi's poetic and over-the-top portraits of the Eternal City.
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1: Welcome back to Davies Symphony Hall for the second half of this broadcast concert by the San Francisco Symphony with guest conductor Giancarlo Guerrero. I'm Rick Malone. Ottorino Respighi had two primary qualities which set him apart from most of his contemporaries. The first was his fascination with Italy's musical past. Nobody else was interested in 17th century Italian lute music when Respighi wrote his three suites of ancient airs and dances, which become some of his most popular works. The other quality was his willingness to go completely over the top, throwing everything but the kitchen sink into a piece of music for effect. For The Fountains of Rome, Respighi wrote this description, quote, "In this symphonic poem, the composer has endeavored to give expression to the sentiments and visions suggested to him by four of Rome's fountains, contemplated at the hour when their characters are most in harmony with the surrounding landscape, or at which their beauty is most impressive to the observer. The four fountains are the fountain at Valle Giulia at dawn, the Triton fountain, the Trevi at midday, and sunset at the fountain at the Villa Medici." When the New York Philharmonic played the premiere of Pines of Rome in 1924, Respighi wrote this note for the program, quote, "While in his preceding work, Fountains of Rome, the composer sought to reproduce by means of tone an impression of nature, in Pines of Rome he uses nature as a point of departure in order to recall memories and vision. The centuries-old trees which so characteristically dominate the Roman landscape become witnesses to the principal events in Roman life," end quote. The Pines of Rome are the pines of Villa Borghese, the pines near a catacomb, the pines of the Janiculum, and the pines of the Appian Way. This was also the very first piece to use electronics as part of the score. It calls for a specific recording of a nightingale, and to this day, that exact recording is still provided to orchestras along with the score and parts. Legend has it that Respighi himself made the original recording. Once again, here is guest conductor Giancarlo Guerrero, conductor and music director of the Nashville Symphony and the Sarasota Orchestra. He'll lead the San Francisco Symphony in The Fountains of Rome and Pines of Rome by Ottorino Respighi.

You've just heard The Pines of Rome and Fountains of Rome by Ottorino Respighi. The San Francisco Symphony was led by guest conductor Giancarlo Guerrero. The San Francisco Symphony has recorded The Pines of Rome twice, most recently conducted by music director Esa-Pekka Salonen. They also recorded it in 1993 along with The Fountains of Rome, with former music director Edo DeVart conducting. Giancarlo Guerrero has presented 11 world premieres and made 15 recordings of American music with the Nashville Symphony, including works by Michael Dougherty, Aaron J. Kernis, Terry Riley, and the 2021 Grammy Award-winning Symphony No. 5 by Christopher Rouse. His recent recording with the NFM Wrocław Philharmonic of Poland and violinist Bumsori topped the Billboard magazine's classical charts. Maestro Guerrero was music director of the Wrocław Orchestra for 6 seasons. He's also served as principal guest conductor of the Cleveland Orchestra, music director of the Eugene Symphony, and associate conductor of the Minnesota Orchestra. He's worked with the Curtis Institute, Colburn School, National Youth Orchestra, and Yale Philharmonia, as well as with the Nashville Symphony's Accelerando program. Recorded live at Davies Symphony Hall in September 2008, Michael Tilson Thomas leads the San Francisco Symphony in the symphonic dances from West Side Story by Leonard Bernstein.

0: The Symphonic Dances from West Side Story by Leonard Bernstein. Michael Tilson Thomas led the San Francisco Symphony, recorded live at Davies Symphony Hall in September 2008. You've been listening to a broadcast concert of the San Francisco Symphony from Davies Symphony Hall, featuring The Pines of Rome and Fountains of Rome by Ottorino Respighi. You also heard Igor Stravinsky's ballet Petrushka and Kaija Saariaho's Asteroid 4179 Tutatis. These broadcast concerts are produced by the San Francisco Symphony and music director Esa-Pekka Salonen, president Priscilla B. Gieslin, and chief executive officer Matthew Spivey. This broadcast was recorded by John Johansson and edited by Jason O'Connell. Program notes were adapted from those written by James M. Keller, Thomas May, and Michael Steinberg. National syndication of these concerts is provided by the WFMT Radio Network. And don't forget that you can visit the Symphony online and find out more about the programs, the artists, and the orchestra at sfsymphony.org. The San Francisco Symphony's Keeping Score series is available on Blu-ray and DVD for an in-depth exploration of some of the greatest pieces of music ever written. Beethoven's Eroica, Berlioz's Symphonie Fantastique, Ives' Holidays Symphony, Stravinsky's The Rite of Spring, and more. 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Keeping Score, MTT on Music, delves into the background, the notes, and symbols of these great works, as well as the lives and times of their composers, giving you a chance to experience a piece of music from the inside out. 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
1: Hope you're ready to hear some good music. Peter Van de Graaff here to share this with you. As we're going to go to the 20th century, but a couple of composers looking backwards in time, and then a couple of excerpts from Wagner's Parsifal. Before we hear Hindemith's suite of French dances, based on some early French dances, here are some, from Orchésographie by Toineau Arbeau, performed by the Philadelphia Renaissance Wind Band.

Les Bouffons by Tuono Arbo with the Philadelphia Renaissance Wind Band. It was in 1958 that Powell Hindemith, Arbo, with the Philadelphia Renaissance Wind Band.

1958, that Paul Hindemith arranged a suite of French dances based on pieces from a collection of dances by the French Baroque, or actually Renaissance composer, Pierre Attignon. We're going to hear those French dances arranged by Hindemith now. Rather unusual choice of person to make the arrangements. A German composer living in America. The Bamberg Symphony conducted by Karl Anton Rickenbacher.

A suite of French dances arranged by Paul Hindemith from a set of dances collected by the French Renaissance composer Pierre Attignon. Bamberg Symphony, Carl Anton Rickenbacher conducting. That is similar to what Respighi did with several early lute dances and airs. He wrote arranged three suites of ancient airs and dances for the lute. Did Respighi. We're going to hear the first of those now, which is based on a piece of Simone Molinaro, first of all, then Vincenzo Galilei, who, by the way, was the father of the great astronomer Galileo, then a couple of anonymous pieces. Antal Doradi with the Philharmonia Hungarica.

Performing ensemble was Philharmonia Hungarica, led by Antal Doradi. We heard suite number one of the three ancient airs and dances for the lute, orchestrated by Ottorino Respighi. This takes us to about the time of the pieces which Respighi orchestrated in those three suites, maybe a bit before. Josquin des Prez, who was working in Italy at the time, In Te Domine Speravi is the title of this music.

the New York Cornet and Sackbut Ensemble, then Peck director, and In Te Domine Speravi by the early Flemish composer Josquin des Prez. Two orchestral excerpts now from the last opera composed by Richard Wagner, premiered in 1882 in Bayreuth, Parsifal, which deals with the Knights of the Holy Grail and the conflict of spirituality and earthly passion. Here is the prelude to the opera and the Good Friday spell, recorded in 1959 with an orchestra conducted by Bruno Walter.

two excerpts from the last opera by Richard Wagner, Parsifal, beginning with a prelude and then to the Good Friday spell, as it's known. 1959 recording, Bruno Walter conducted. A huge change now from Wagner to Stephen Foster and this dance, Jenny's Own Shatasha.

0: Elliot Fisk and Paula Robeson, and the music of Stephen Foster, a dance titled Jenny's Own Shatasha, arranged by the performers.
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0: I'm Peter Van de Graaff, and the music is by Richard Strauss. Not just any Strauss, but operatic Strauss, as we're going to hear a prelude to his very first opera. And then we're going to hear a suite from, call it a middle period opera, 1919, the year, Die Frau ohne Schatten, The Woman Without a Shadow. And we're going to hear a little aria now from an opera which dates from 1928. It's referred to here in the liner notes as one of the most complicated operatic plots of all. It's called Die Ägyptische Helene, the Egyptian Helen. And this is Helen's awakening aria from Act Two, Second Bridal Night, Magic Night, There Begun, Here Ended, it begins. We hear Leontine Price, soprano.

That aria comes from Act Two of Richard Strauss's opera, Die Ägyptische Helene, the Egyptian Helen. That's Helen's awakening scene from Act Two. And Leontine Price was the soprano there with the Boston Symphony conducted by Erich Leinsdorf. I have here for you the overture to the very first opera of many, composed by Richard Strauss, and then we're going to hear a suite from one of the later operas, and Strauss exhibiting very different styles here. His first opera strongly Wagnerian influenced, and by the time he got to Die Frau ohne Schatten, from which we're going to hear a suite, he had his own voice. This is the prelude to Act One of Strauss's Guntram, set in 13th century Germany. Christian Tiedemann conducts the orchestra of the Berlin Deutsche Oper.

conductor Christian Tiedemann and the Berlin Deutsche Oper Orchestra with that prelude to Act One, really the overture to the very first opera by Richard Strauss called Guntram, sounding very much like Richard Wagner and at times like Robert Schumann as well. Strauss went on, of course, to write many other operas, and we're going to hear now a symphonic fantasy based on themes from his 1919 opera, Die Frau ohne Schatten, The Woman Without a Shadow. Here's Daniel Barenboim and the Chicago Symphony.

Symphonic Fantasy from the opera Die Frau ohne Schatten, The Woman Without a Shadow, by Richard Strauss. That was the Chicago Symphony Orchestra, Daniel Barenboim conducting, a work which received its premiere in 1919. And in his later years, Strauss said that that opera was his greatest, although it has never achieved really great popularity in the opera house. We have Carl Philipp Emanuel Bach's music in a moment, and here's something by his godfather, yes, Georg Philipp Telemann. It's a hornpipe.

Christopher Hyde Smith, flute, Jane Dodd, harpsichord, and that music of Carl Philipp Emanuel Bach, his flute sonata in G major.

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Bach, more a transition composer, not purely Baroque or Rococo, but here is a sinfonia by a Baroque composer, in fact, an exact contemporary of C.P.E.'s father, Domenico Scarlatti, his name, and this is a sinfonia in A minor played by Europa Galante, led by Fabio Biondi.

0: And that's all there is to that little sinfonia by Domenico Scarlatti, played by Europa Galante, led by Fabio Biondi.
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0: I do hope you like the music of Strauss, Johann Strauss, that is. Well, we should be even more specific, Johann Strauss Jr., that is. We're going to listen to a ballet drawn from his music called The Blue Danube. And we have an overture now to a now-forgotten operetta by Johann Strauss Jr. called Prince Methusalem. Willy Boskovsky conducts.

overture to an operetta by Johann Strauss Jr., Prince Methusalem, led by Willy Boskovsky. I'm Peter van der Graaf. We're going to listen to a ballet derived from the music of Johann Strauss Jr. later on, which is called The Blue Danube. And you can bet it makes use of that melody. We have some music now, though, by a contemporary of Mozart, who specialized in writing for winds, although this he went by different names, depending on where he was, Franz Rösler. He was born František Rossetti, and he also went by the Italian Antonio Rossetti. Here is his Symphony in E-flat, played by Concerto Kern.

Concerto Köln, performing on period instruments, that symphony in E-flat major by a Mozart contemporary, Antonio Rossetti, or Franz Anton Rösler, he went by. This is the Chinese Gallop by Johann Strauss, Sr.

Willy Boskovsky and his ensemble, performing that music of Johann Strauss Sr., The Chinese Gallop. Roger Desormières was a French conductor famous for his special affinity with ballet, and he took music by three different members of the Johann Strauss family, Senior and Junior, and also Joseph Strauss, and arranged it into a ballet, which he called Le Beau Danube, the Beautiful Danube. It's mostly made up of lesser-known works of those composers, but of course the Blue Danube figures in. Here is that ballet, National Philharmonic, conducted by Richard Bonning.

That was a complete performance of a ballet. And if you tuned in the middle and recognized the Blue Danube waltzes, then you may have wondered where the rest of the music came from. Well, it's music by Johann Strauss Jr., yes, but also Johann Strauss Sr. and Jr.'s brother Josef Strauss. Some lesser-known pieces primarily, all orchestrated by Roger Desormières, who was an excellent, renowned operatic and balletic conductor primarily in France, mid-19th century. It's called the Blue Danube Ballet, and we heard it performed by the National Philharmonic, directed by Richard Bonning. Here is a song now. Alfred Lord Tennyson composed the words here, and the music is by Sir Charles Villiers Stanford, an Irish composer. It's called Drop Me a Flower, James Griffith tenor and Clifford Benson piano.

0: A song by Charles Villiers Stanford called Drop Me a Flower. James Griffith, tenor, and Clifford Benson, piano.
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0: I'm delighted you could join me. I'm Peter Van de Graaff with music arranged by Liszt from operas from early 19th century Italy. It's a work called Reminiscences of La Scala. And we'll get to that in just a little bit after hearing this music from early 19th century Italy by Giuseppe Verdi, the very famous Chorus of the Hebrew Slaves from his Nabucco. Bernard Haitink conducts.

Bernard Haitink and the Royal Opera House Chorus and Orchestra, the Chorus of the Hebrew Slaves from the early opera Nabucco by Verdi. In composing his Reminiscences of La Scala, referring to the great opera house in Milan, Italy, Liszt drew on melodies by a composer now fairly forgotten. He was an early rival of Verdi. His name is Saverio Mercadante. Here is Reminiscences of La Scala by Liszt, Leslie Howard, piano.

The pianist was Leslie Howard performing Reminiscences of La Scala, music by Liszt, well, arranged by Liszt, from melodies originally by Saverio Mercadante, a prominent operatic composer from the time of Rossini and Donizetti and early Verdi. Speaking of Mercadante, here is a non-operatic work of his, Jean-Pierre Rampal, joined by the English Chamber Orchestra, conducted by Claudio Scimone, in this flute concerto in E minor.

Flutist Jean-Pierre Rampal, English Chamber Orchestra, Claudio Simone conducting. Music by a composer best known in his day for his many, many operas, Saverio Mercadante, his name, that was his flute concerto in E minor. He was a rival to a young Giuseppe Verdi, who soon eclipsed the fame of Mercadante. This is from Verdi's Rigoletto.

Roberto Alagna singing that with La Scala Orchestra, led by Riccardo Muti from Verdi's Rigoletto. Now we come to music by a woman who was a singer and a composer, of course, Maddalena Lombardini. We'll hear her string quartet number 5, played by the Allegri Quartet.

some music by an 18th century singer, a composer named Maddalena Lombardini. She sometimes used the name Sirmen. That was her string quartet number 5 and a performance by the Allegri Quartet. Here is a dance called A Courante by Jean-Henri d'Anglebert of the French Baroque, as recorded by harpsichordist Christophe Rousset.

0: music by a French Baroque harpsichordist composer, and I think he only wrote for his instrument, Jean-Henri d'Anglebert, his name, and a dance called a courante in D, as recorded by Christophe Rousset.
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0: Peter Vandegraaff speaking. If the name Amilcare Ponchielli is ever heard, it's usually as the composer of the famous Dance of the Hours from the opera La Gioconda, which used to be a standard in the repertoire. There are a number of excerpts from that opera which are famous. We're going to hear some music from the opera now and then hear something else by Ponchielli. Let's begin with Luciano Pavarotti singing the aria Cielo e Mar, Sky and Sea, with Bruno Bartoletti conducting the National Philharmonic.

Luciano Pavarotti singing the aria Cielo e Mar from La Gioconda by Amilcare Ponchielli. We're going to hear a piano concerto by Mozart's rival Salieri later on. And yes, Ponchielli is known for his Dance of the Hours, but we're going to hear a wind quartet, wind and piano quartet of his later on. First, that famous excerpt from La Gioconda by Ponchielli, Sir Neville Mariner and the Academy of St. Martin in the Fields.

Sir Neville Mariner and the Academy of St. Martin in the Fields with the famous Dance of the Hours from the opera La Gioconda by Amilcare Ponchielli. Of course, anyone that writes music is famous of that as that writes other music as well, and sometimes it's interesting to explore the unknown corners of the repertoire. We're going to hear a bit more by Ponchielli and the little-known Piano and Wind Quintet in B-flat. We hear the Philadelphia Wind Quintet with pianist Anthony de Bonaventura.

Members of the Philadelphia Wind Quintet, pianist Anthony de Bonaventura, that music composed by a man who is known exclusively for one opera, and really for just a part of one opera now, La Gioconda by Amilcare Ponchielli, but that was Ponchielli's piano and wind quintet in B-flat. We've got some music of Salieri in a moment, the role of Mozart. This is a little piece by Bernardo Pasquini called Bizzarria.

Bizzarria by Pasquini. Here now is some music written by Antonio Salieri, who, in spite of his reputation now as having been kind of a musical hack and living in the shadow of Mozart in terms of ability, he was a highly regarded composer, a major figure in the music world, and particularly in Paris and Vienna and Milan. He wrote lots of operas, but we're going to hear a piano concerto by Salieri, written for an amateur pianist. This is a piano concerto in B-flat major. It's played on the forte piano by Paul Badura Skoda, with I Solisti Veneti, conducted by Claudio Scimone.

That was Paul Badura Skoda playing on the forte piano, and I Soristi Veneti accompanied, led by Claudio Scimone. The music was by Antonio Salieri, his B-flat major piano concerto. Here's a dance by early Englishman Thomas Ford, played by Jorlifa Monden and Narciso Yepes.

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0: Before we hear a symphonic poem by Tchaikovsky after Shakespeare, we're going to hear something by a pupil of Tchaikovsky and one of his closest friends, Sergei Taneyev. Born in 1856, this is the entr'acte to Act 3 of his opera, his only opera, The Orestia, after Greek legend. Vladimir Ashkenazy leads the Helsinki Philharmonic.

The entr'acte leading into Act 3 of the opera by Russian composer Sergei Taneyev, Orestia. Vladimir Ashkenazy led the Helsinki Philharmonic. Thanks for joining me. Peter Van de Graaff is my name. And before we get to some American music, including the lullaby by Gershwin, we have some Tchaikovsky inspired by Shakespeare. You might expect thus the Romeo and Juliet fantasy overture, but no, this is a fantasy overture after Shakespeare's Hamlet, which was originally commissioned to accompany the tragedy in 1888. The project was abandoned, and Tchaikovsky used his sketches for the incidental music to compose this symphonic poem. We hear the New York Symphony, conducted by Leopold Stokowski.

music of Tchaikovsky. That is one of the works he wrote inspired by Shakespeare. The fantasy overture Hamlet. The New York Stadium Symphony, as it was called, really the New York Philharmonic, was conducted there by Leopold Stokowski. Tchaikovsky began that music for a stage production of the play, which did not materialize, and yet, a few years later, he did write music for a stage production of Hamlet, which is based on other works from his catalog and also made some use of the work we just heard there. There was another Russian composer who wrote music for a stage production of Hamlet, actually a couple of them. Prokofiev was one, and here is Ophelia's first song for Shakespeare's Hamlet, performed by pianist Grant Johann.

Ophelia's first song for a production of Shakespeare's Hamlet, as composed by Sergei Prokofiev and performed by pianist Grant Johannesson. It's now to American music, and first we're going to use the term American in the broadest sense, North and South American music, as Enrique Crespo, who not only conducts this group called German Brass, he also plays trombone in it, and he composed this music. So very busy in this recording was Enrique Crespo. This is his Suite Americana No. 1. There's a ragtime, a bossa nova, a Peruvian waltz, the samba gaucha, Argentinian-inspired music, and then the sounds of Mexico.

performance of music by Enrique Crespo, music conducted by Enrique Crespo, and music played by Enrique Crespo, as he is the trombonist, or one of the trombonists in the ensemble there, called German Brass. We heard the Suite Americana No. 1 by Crespo, and that is Americana in the broad sense, music from both North and South America, beginning with ragtime and then going through Brazil and Peru and Argentina, ending up in Mexico. But now we take the narrow view of America and listen to a work by American composer George Gershwin, written when he was just a brand new student in music composition. This is his Lullaby, the Dallas Symphony Orchestra, led by Andrew Litton.

Music written way back in 1919 by a very young George Gershwin. Let's see, he was 21 when he wrote that music. Well, he was just starting off as a student, really. Wasn't published during his lifetime, not till 1968, and yet it's been recorded and arranged many times. The Lullaby, Dallas Symphony, and Andrew Litton. This is by another American composer, Mrs. H.H.A. Beach. Her song, Take O'Toole's Lips Away, sung by Laura Lynn Kolbe.

0: Laurelyn Culp, soprano, Don McMahon, piano, and a song by Mrs. H.H.A. Beach, Take, Oh Take Those Lips Away.
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0: Some music for you by Jacques Offenbach, although arranged by Manuel Rosenthal into the ballet Gaieté Parisienne, Parisian Gaiety. Rosenthal took music from Offenbach's many operettas and arranged it into the ballet. And we'll hear a little portion of that with the Boston Symphony conducted by Seiji Ozawa.

Some excerpts from the ballet Gaieté Parisienne, Parisian Gaiety, drawn from the operettas of Jacques Offenbach by Manuel Rosenthal, conductor and composer, Boston Symphony Orchestra there, directed by Seiji Ozawa. I'm Peter Van de Graaff. We have some late music of Gabriel Fauré to hear right now. And later on, we're going to listen to two pieces by Liszt for piano and orchestra, not concertos, however. This music now dates from 1922. And originally, interestingly, the top line of the piece was to be taken by a clarinet. But then Fauré rethought it and scored it for the traditional piano trio of violin, cello, and piano. It's his D minor trio, Opus 120. And we hear the Florestan trio.

music by Gabriel Fauré, late music of his, 1922 that was composed, and it was his piano trio, performed by the Florestan Trio. Stay tuned for music and for piano and orchestra by Liszt in just a moment. We have this from Gaieté Parisienne by Jacques Offenbach, first of all, the Can-Can.

Boston Symphony, Seiji Ozawa conducting, and the Can-Can from the ballet Gaieté Parisienne, music by Offenbach, arranged by Manuel Rosenthal. We're now going to hear two works by Franz Liszt for piano and orchestra. Neither of them are concertos. First, the earlier of the two. It's called Malédiction, or Curse, Malediction, and it was written sometime in the mid-1830s, so Liszt was in his mid-20s. It was not performed at the time. It was thought to be composed for a concert tour, which was then canceled when his girlfriend got pregnant. Joshua Pierce is the pianist here with the Moscow State Philharmonic Orchestra. Paul Freeman is the conductor.

Joshua Pierce, the pianist, the Moscow State Philharmonic strings, Paul Freeman conducting. That's called Malédiction, a curse, by Franz Liszt, an early work for piano and orchestra. And here's another work for piano and orchestra, a standalone piece, not a concerto. It's called Totentanz, Dance of Death. It's also known as the Danse Macabre, and it's a paraphrase based on the chant Dies Irae, Day of Wrath, Day of Judgment. This is the Christian Zimmermann now with the Boston Symphony conducted by Seiji Ozawa.

Christian Zimmermann, the pianist, the Boston Symphony Orchestra, Seiji Ozawa conducting, and the paraphrase on the Dies Irae, the Day of Wrath chant. That's called Totentanz, the Dance of Death by Liszt. This is by Carl Zierer. It's called Loslassen, Let It Loose.

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1: I'm Peter Van de Graaff. I'd like to share with you some madrigals, and we're going to begin with one from the golden age of madrigal composition, Elizabethan England. It's by Thomas Wilkes, O Care Thou Wilt Dispatch Me, with the Deller Consort.

Della Consort with the Madrigal by Thomas Weelkes. I'm looking forward to sharing music with you. I'm Peter Van de Graaff with Madrigals. We have a madrigal for flute and piano right now, one for four guitars and orchestra as well. We normally think of a madrigal as being sung, but here are some exceptions to that. 1908 music by Philippe Gaubert, a flutist composer. It's called simply Madrigal. And it's played by Lisa Garner-Santa and Gabriel Sanchez.

Lisa Garner Santa and Gabriel Sanchez performing together The Madrigal from 1908 by Philippe Gobert. Here is a Madrigal Concerto. It is for two guitars and orchestra, and we have the opportunity of hearing the two guitarists for whom the work was written in 1966, the brothers Pepe and Angel Romero. Music by Joaquin Rodrigo here. The accompanying orchestra is the Academy of St. Martin in the Fields, conducted by Sir Neville Mariner.

music by Joaquin Rodrigo, his Concierto Madrigal, the Madrigal Concerto for two guitars and orchestra, and a performance by Pepe and Angel Romero, two brothers who actually gave the premiere of that work in 1966, joined there by the Academy of St. Martin in the Fields, directed by Sir Neville Mariner. Another madrigal, also not sung. Most madrigals, of course, are. This is one of the madrigal stanzas of the Czech composer Bohuslav Martinů, Josef Sukvajl, then Josef Halapiano.

Czech composer Bohuslav Martin, who wrote a number of pieces called madrigals, although instrumental works. That's the fifth of his five for violin and piano Josef Suk and Josef Halla performed. This is The Lark Ascending. It's inspired by a poem, and it's by Ray Vaughan Williams, scored for violin and orchestra. Barry Griffiths is the violinist here, and Andre Previn conducts the Royal Philharmonic Orchestra.

That's music by Ray Vaughan Williams, inspired by a poem by Richard Rodda, which begins, "He rises and begins to round, he drops the silver chain of sound." That's The Lark Ascending. The violinist was Barry Griffiths, the Royal Philharmonic, led by Andre Previn. Here's music which takes us back in time in England. It's called Join Hands by Thomas Morley.

0: The ensemble is called the Dowland Consort, led by Jakob Lindberry. Music by the Elizabethan composer Thomas Morley. It's called Join Hands.
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0: Peter Van de Graaff here. Prepare yourself for a very interesting experience because we're going to listen to music by Paul Hindemith written for a very unusual instrument called the Trautonium. It was developed by Friedrich Trautwein. It's an electronic instrument. And this piece called the Slow Piece and Rondo was composed in 1935 by Hindemith for the Trautonium. It's played by Hindemith's pupil, Oscar Zala.

some sonic novelty for you. That's an instrument called the trautonium, developed by Friedrich Trautwein. And Paul Hindemith wrote that slow piece in rondo, played by Oscar Sala. Peter Van de Graaff here with some Beethoven for you. And then we're going to listen to later on as the featured work, a symphony by a 19th century composer named Felix Draeseke. And it is worth hearing, I promise you that. Gerhard Opitz right now performs this Rondo Opus 51 No. 2 by Beethoven.

Beethoven composed that music, his Rondo Opus 51 number 2, and Gerhard Opitz was the pianist. This rondo takes us back to 14th century. Guillaume de Machaut wrote this, entitled it, My End is My Beginning.

From 14th century France, Guillaume de Machaut wrote that, Rondo, my end is my beginning, ma fin est mon commencement. That was performed by the Early Music Consort of London, led by David Monroe. We have a major 19th century German symphony now. The composer is not heard from much, although we're seeing more and more recordings of his music come out. Felix Draeseke, Draeseke, the last name is spelled, spent a good part of his career in Dresden and had a predilection towards following the new music school of Liszt and Wagner as opposed to the more traditionalist Brahms and the Ilk. Here is the only symphony by Draeseke. It dates from 1872, and we have the Wuppertal Symphony performing here, directed by George Hansen.

We've heard a major work by a German composer born in 1835, lived in 1913, named Felix Draeseke. Last name is spelled Draeseke. Born in Coburg, Germany, but based in Dresden for much of his career, and that's where he's buried, in fact. We heard the Symphony in G Major, one of a few symphonies by Felix Draeseke, a very early one he disowned as his style evolved into following more that of Liszt and Wagner. We heard the Wuppertal Symphony, conducted by George Hansen. Rare opportunity to hear that music by Draeseke. We're hearing more and more of his music come out in recordings, though, in the last, even couple of decades. Real change now as we listen to the Chicago Saxophone Quartet with a piece called Jazz Novelty by George Briegel.

0: the Jazz Novelty by George F. Briegel, recorded there by the Chicago Saxophone Quartet.
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0: I think you'll be pleased to learn that Rachmaninoff's second piano concerto is awaiting you. We have some music performed by Sergei Rachmaninoff right now, actually on a piano roll. He made many of them. We'll first hear Bach Sarabande from Fourth Partita, and then Beethoven's Turkish March, arranged by Anton Rubinstein.

Two pieces performed by Sergei Rachmaninoff on a piano roll, Bach Sarabande from Fourth Partita, and then in the Anton Rubinstein transcription, the famous Turkish March from the Ruins of Athens by Beethoven. Peter van de Graaff here. We're going to get to Rachmaninoff's second piano concerto with an all-Russian cast in a little bit. Right now we have the Nash Ensemble to play one of the four flute quartets by Mozart. This is the third concerto.

Music by Mozart, one of the flute quartets, which he wrote for an amateur Dutch flutist. Apparently, Mozart was not real happy about the commission because, according to him, he didn't particularly care for the sound of the flute. And yet he wrote so much great music for it that would betray that statement. This is the third flute quartet of the four he wrote. The Nash Ensemble performed. Rachmaninoff's fourth concerto in a moment. First, here he is playing If I Were a Bird by Adolf Henselt.

Adolf Hensel's If I Were a Bird, played by Sergei Rachmaninoff. Sergei Rachmaninoff had a terrible experience with the first performance of his first symphony, devastated by really abysmal reviews. He went into a depression and felt that he was going to give up his life as a composer. In 1900, a few years after that, his family and some friends sent him to one Dr. Dahl, who's a specialist in the science of autosuggestion. And Dr. Dahl kept repeating over and over to Rachmaninoff that he could write the new work. And he did. It became the very famous Second Piano Concerto. And the work was dedicated to Dr. Dahl. Viktor Eriesko performs it now with the USSR Symphony led by Alexander Lazarev.

what has sometimes been called Sergei Rachmaninoff's most successful work, the Piano Concerto No. 2 of the four he wrote. I guess that's debatable. The vocalese certainly much loved, the Rhapsody on a Theme of Paganini. Music from 1900, 1901. That was Victor Eriesco playing the piano, Alexander

Lazarev was the conductor, and the USSR Symphony was heard as well. Interesting title to this next dance, a very early dance by an anonymous composer. It's called J'aimerais mieux dormir solette. I would rather sleep alone. And this is performed by Musica Reservata, directed by Michael Morrow.

0: Anonymous Danse à Pavane from early France. I Would Rather Sleep Alone is the title of that. Musica Reservata performed.
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2: Good morning. Happy Sunday to you all. I'm Kathleen Rich. I'm coming to you from my home studios here in Santa Fe, and it is now time for the Sacred Hours. We'll begin with Johann Sebastian Bach. Today we have his cantata number 76, Die Himmel erzählen die Ehre Gottes, or The Heavens Are Telling the Glory of God, which Bach composed in Leipzig for the second Sunday after Trinity. So it had its premiere there on June 6, 1723. It is performed here by Masaaki Suzuki in the Bach Collegium, Japan.

Masaaki Suzuki conducting the Bach Collegium Japan in the first part of Johann Sebastian Bach's Cantata No. 76, Die Himmel erzählen die Ehre Gottes. I'm Kathleen Rich, and KHFM's 10 at 10 series continues, sponsored by the Mind the Gap Fund. Next Saturday, June 20th, I get to host Stars of the Santa Fe Opera's 2026 season. From Madama Butterfly, Cho-Cho San and B.F. Pinkerton, Karen Charling Ho and Jonathan Burton, and from the Magic Flute, Papageno and Pamina, Will Liberman and Joel Harvey. These stellar artists will perform live from Unit B in Santa Fe. 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Let's now continue our sacred hours with the rest of this Cantata No. 76.

0: Masaaki Suzuki in the Bach Collegium Japan in the second part of Johann Sebastian Bach's Cantata No. 76, Die Himmel erzählen die Ehre Gottes, or The Heavens Are Telling the Glory of God, which had its premiere in Leipzig for the second Sunday after Trinity on June 6, 1723. I'm Kathleen Rich. 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

The Stabat Mater Doloroso, the first part of the Stabat Mater of Gioachino Rossini, performed here by Carol Vanas and Cecilia Bartoli, and Francisco Araize and Ferruccio Filanetto, along with Simeon Bikoff, conducting the Bavarian Radio Symphony Orchestra and Chorus. I'm Kathleen Rich. The summer concert season is upon us. 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Now we continue with the second, third, and fourth movements of Rossini's Stabat Mater.

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1: Hello again, I'm Kathleen Rich. I'm coming to you from my home studios here in Santa Fe. And if you're just joining in, welcome to the Sacred Hours. If you were with me in the 7 o'clock hour, I hope you're enjoying our presentation of the Stabat Mater of Gioachino Rossini. We heard the first four parts, and we will now continue with the completion, the fifth or the tenth parts of this piece. And our performers today are Carol Vanas, Cecilia Bartoli, Francisco Araiza, and Ferruccio Ferlanetto, along with Simeon Bichoff conducting the Bavarian Radio Symphony Orchestra and Chorus. Enjoy!

0: You just heard Semyon Bykov conducting the Bavarian Radio Symphony Orchestra chorus and soloists in the Stabat Mater of Gioachino Rossini. I'm Kathleen Rich. You can reach me at kathleen@khfm.org. 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

Alexander Lingus and Capella Romana in the Odes 1 and 3 from the Tetraodion for Great and Holy Saturday of Cassiani, the Byzantine Greek composer, born in Constantinople in 810 AD. She's the only known woman whose music appears in the Byzantine liturgy of that time. I'm Kathleen Rich, and this is listener-supported 95.5 KHFM Classical Public Radio, your home for classical music in New Mexico. Now we continue with the Gaelic Blessing of John Rutter, sung here by the tenor friar Alessandro.

Friar Alessandro singing the Gaelic blessing of John Rutter. I'm Kathleen Rich. 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Coming up in the 9 o'clock Sacred Hours, we'll have the O Manu Mysterium of Morten Lauridsen, plus sacred music of Tchaikovsky and Alan Hofhannes. So stay tuned.

John Scott in the choir of St. Paul's Cathedral in They That Put Their Trust in the Lord of composer Robin Orr.

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1: Good morning. Happy Sunday to you all. I'm Kathleen Rich. I'm coming to you from my home studios here in Santa Fe, and we are finishing up our sacred hours. We'll begin the 9 o'clock hour with the O Manu Mysterium of Morten Lauritsen, this time played by violinist Anna Kiko Myers with Kristin Järvi and the Philharmonia Orchestra.

You just heard Anne Akiko Myers with Christian Järvi and the Philharmonia Orchestra in an arrangement of Morten Lauritsen's Omanium Mysterium. I'm Kathleen Rich. Turn Up the Opera is back for 2026. 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Now we'll continue with May My Prayer Rise to Thee of Tchaikovsky, performed here by Viktor Popov and the Boys and Men's Choir of the Russian Choral Academy.

Viktor Popov and the Boys and Men's Choir of the Russian Choral Academy in Tchaikovsky's May My Prayer Rise to Thee. I'm Kathleen Rich. You can reach me at kathleen@khfm.org. If you'd like to send an email, I'd love to hear from you. Now we continue with the setting of the Magnificat by Allan Hovhaness. He composed this in 1958, and it's performed here by Donald Pearson at the St. John's Cathedral Denver Choir.

0: Donald Pearson conducting the St. John's Cathedral Denver Choir in the Magnificat, Opus 157, composed by Alan Hovhaness in 1958. I'm Kathleen Rich. 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

Robert Shaw and the Shaw Festival Singers with an arrangement of What Wondrous Love Is This. 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And with that, my time is done. I've enjoyed sharing this morning of sacred music with you, and I will be back again tomorrow morning at 10 a.m. I hope you'll join me then. But there's more great music on the way, so stay tuned for your Sunday Baroque with host Suzanne Bona. Have a lovely rest of your day, and thanks for listening.

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1: It's Sunday Baroque. I'm Suzanne Bona. Every year on June 14th, the United States commemorates the adoption of our flag in 1777. That was only a few years after the Baroque era in history ended. We're celebrating Flag Day on Sunday Baroque today by listening to a few of the top ensembles from across the U.S. playing music from during the lifetime of our founders.

Formed in 1980, the Baltimore Consort is a core group of musician friends with eclectic musical tastes and talents, playing not only European music from the 16th through 18th centuries, but also folk music, Scottish dances, broadside ballads, and more. Over the years, Baltimore Consort members have also been teachers and mentors to the next generation of performers. These are dances by Michael Pretorius.

From their album La Rock and Roll, Baltimore Consort performed their own arrangements of 16th century dance tunes by Michael Praetorius. The online audio stream on our website is updated weekly on Mondays, so you can hear any part of today's show again later in the week. It's sundaybaroque.org. This is Sunday Baroque, supported by Newport Mansions, protecting, preserving, and presenting an exceptional collection of house museums and landscapes in one of the most historically intact cities in America, Newport, Rhode Island, newportmansions.org. In 1994, violinist Ingrid Matthews and harpsichordist Byron Shankman co-founded an early music group in the Pacific Northwest, Seattle Baroque. This is Seattle Baroque's performance of Antonio Vivaldi's Concerto, Catalog No. 563, for two oboes and violin.

Oboist Sam Dalton and Washington McLean, violinist Ingrid Matthews, and Seattle Baroque played Antonio Vivaldi's Concerto, catalog number 563. The Bach Choir of Bethlehem, Pennsylvania was founded in 1898, making it the oldest Bach choir in America. This is their performance of the Sanctus from Johann Sebastian Bach's B minor Mass.

Greg Funfeld led the Bach Choir of Bethlehem and Bach Festival Orchestra performing the Sanctus from the B minor Mass by Johann Sebastian Bach. This is Sunday Baroque.

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Chicago-based period instrument group Baroque Band is led by a British violinist, Gary Clark. The group calls itself the original tribute band. This is their cover of the fourth overture by 18th century English composer Maurice Greene.

Violinist Gary Clark led his Chicago-based Baroque band, with harpsichordist David Schrader playing the fourth overture by English composer Maurice Greene. You can look up everything you might want to know about the music, musicians, and recordings you're hearing on today's program by visiting our website, sundaybaroque.org. 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Apollo's Fire is a period instrument orchestra in Cleveland. They are led by Jeanette Sorrell, who founded the group in 1992, kind of as an act of defiance. My conversation with Jeanette Sorrell is in the podcast archive at sundaybaroque.org. Apollo's Fire performs the chorus Rest Well from the St. John Passion by Johann Sebastian Bach.

Rest Well is a chorus from the St. John Passion by Johann Sebastian Bach. Jeanette Sorel led Apollo's Fire, the Cleveland Baroque Orchestra. Mercury Baroque is a Houston, Texas group founded in 2000 by conductor Antoine Plante and some friends. A few years later, they shortened their name to Mercury so they could broaden their repertory beyond the Baroque era. Well, this is Mercury Baroque performing Antonio Vivaldi's Concerto for Two Violins, catalog number 522.

Houston-based Mercury Baroque with violinists Jonathan Godfrey and Oleg Suliga played Antonio Vivaldi's Concerto for Two Violins, Catalog 522. Sunday Baroque is produced at WSHU in Fairfield, Connecticut, and funded by the Richard P. Garmany Fund at Hartford Foundation for Public Giving, providing support to institutions that are committed to enriching lives in Connecticut, including Hartford Performs and Connecticut Choral Artists. Our production team is Julie Ferdino, Jennifer Basher, Sabrina Garone, Ann Lopez, and I'm Suzanne Bona. This is Sunday Baroque. World-renowned conductor, organist, and harpsichordist Masaaki Suzuki was born in Kobe, Japan, and after he earned his degrees in composition and organ performance from Tokyo University of Fine Arts and Music, he went on to study harpsichord and organ at the Svelink Conservatory in Amsterdam. You can hear my conversation with Masaaki Suzuki archived in the podcast section of SundayBaroque.org. And coming up on Sunday Baroque, Suzuki leads his group playing one of Johann Sebastian Bach's orchestral suites.

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1: It's Sunday Baroque. I'm Suzanne Bona. Dance music is something many composers have been inspired to write. And in the Baroque era, dancing was considered an important social skill and a common activity. Today's playlist page at sundaybaroque.org has a link where you can actually see some Baroque-era dances being demonstrated. And today's dance party includes a suite illustrating the characters of the dance, according to one French composer.

Tilman Suzzato was a 16th century instrumentalist, composer, and music publisher in Antwerp. In 1551, he published a big collection of dance music called La Danserie. These are two of those dances, a round and a basse dance, or low dance, played by Millar Brass Ensemble.

Millar Brass Ensemble is based at Northwestern University in Evanston, Illinois. They played a round and boss dance, two courtly dances from the 16th century. You can see examples of them on our website. Tilman Suzzato included the music in his 1551 collection, La Danserie. This is Sunday Baroque, supported by the Santa Fe Opera, presenting Puccini's Madama Butterfly in an outdoor amphitheater on a sprawling 150-acre campus for a unique and immersive opera experience. More at santafeopera.org. French composer Jean-Ferry Rebel got his foot in the door of the French palace by impressing King Louis XIV with his fantastic violin. Now, the king was also a big fan of dancing, and Rebel composed a suite that combined a variety of popular dances called The Characters of the Dance.

Harmony of Nations Baroque Orchestra played the Characters of the Dance by French Baroque composer and violinist Jean-Ferry Rebel. In 1651, John Playford published The English Dancing Master, a manual for English country dances, and The Queen's Jig is one of the tunes in it.

Violinist David Douglas, lutenist Paul Odette, and harpist Andrew Lawrence King played the Queen's Jig from John Playford's English Dancing Master. This is Sunday Baroque.

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2: 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King Louis XIV loved dancing, and he himself did a lot of dancing. He saw it as a form of power and control, and he'd demand that the nobility be his audience every day, which I guess you can do when you're the king. The Swiss Roman Brass Ensemble plays some of the king's noble dances by court composer Jean-Baptiste Lully, arranged for brass ensemble.

The Swiss Roman Brass Ensemble played a suite of noble dances by Jean-Baptiste Lully. Fandango is an 18th century Spanish dance form. It's a couple's courtship dance with lots of flirting and teasing. Starts out with a slow tempo and gradually gets faster. Chad and Baruch plays a Fandango by Santiago de Murcia.

Chatham Baroque played a lively Spanish folk dance called a fandango that originated in the 18th century. That fandango was written by Santiago de Murcia. Our website has more about today's music, including a demonstration of the fandango. It's at sundaybaroque.org.

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Johann Sebastian Bach's four orchestral suites are each a collection of Baroque-era dances. The fast courant, the folk dance gavotte, the lively Italian forlame, the elegant minuet, the French folk dance bourré, and passepi, which originated as a sailor's dance. Flutist Lilico Maedo performs Bach's second orchestral suite with Bach Collegium Japan.

0: Masaaki Suzuki directed Bach Collegium Japan with flute soloist Liliko Maedo. They played the second orchestral suite by Johann Sebastian Bach. Sunday Baroque is produced at the Richard P. Garmany Classical Music Production Suite at WSHU Public Radio in Fairfield, Connecticut by Julie Ferdino, Jennifer Basher, Sabrina Garone, Ann Lopez, and I'm Suzanne Bona. This is Sunday Baroque. James Galway mastered playing the penny whistle before moving on to flute, but throughout his long international career, the Belfast-born musician still carried his penny whistle for special occasions. He played it for the Queen, and he often played it at his concerts during the encore. Coming up on Sunday Baroque, you will hear James Galway playing a concerto on his custom-made gold flute.
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0: This is Sunday Baroque. I'm Suzanne Bona. Oh, my love is like a red, red rose that's newly sprung in June. Did those words by poet Robert Burns influence the adoption of June as National Rose Month? Could be. Today we're celebrating the fragrant symbol of love and friendship, passion and desire, beauty and elegance, with the melody that's sweetly played in tune and inspired by roses.

One of the most famous musical compositions about roses has to be the serene early 15th century Christmas carol, "There is no rose of such virtue," in which the rose symbolizes the Virgin Mary. Jeremy Summerlee leads Oxford Camerata.

A little taste of Christmas in June. Jeremy Summerlee led Oxford Camerata in the serene 15th century carol, "There is no rose of such virtue." This is Sunday Baroque, funded by the Friends of Sunday Baroque, including the Strop family of Wilton, Connecticut. The word rosary comes from the Latin rose garden, and Heinrich Bieber wrote 15 sonatas to accompany rosary prayers. This is Heinrich Bieber's 12th rosary sonata, subtitled The Ascension. It features violinist Pavlo Besnosiuk.

violinist Pavlo Beznosiak, organist David Roblu, lutenist Paula Chateauneuf, and violone player Richard Tunnicliffe played the 12th Rosary Sonata, subtitled The Ascension, by Heinrich Bieber. Hawthorn is a member of the rose family. It's plentiful in Scotland, and when 18th-century Scottish composer James Oswald wrote his 96 airs for the seasons with flower nicknames, he called one of them Hawthorn. This is the Broadside Band.

Jeremy Barlow led the Broadside Band with violinist Richard Gwilt playing Hawthorne by James Oswald. You can visit SundayBaroque.org whenever you want to know more about the music. This is Sunday Baroque.

Sunday Baroque is funded thanks to financial support from the Friends of Sunday Baroque, whose generous contributors include the New Family Trust in memory of Joan Cockrell New. When the world-renowned Irish flutist James Galway turned 60 back in the year 2000, he joined a growing list of people who have had a variety of rose named after them, from Frédéric Chopin to Dolly Parton. The James Galway Rose is a fragrant climbing pink rose, and you can see a photo of it on today's playlist page at sundaybaroque.org. This is James Galway with the Württemberg Chamber Orchestra playing a flute concerto by Johann Kvanz.

Flutist James Galway and Württemberg Chamber Orchestra played one of Johann Quantz's flute concertos. This program is funded by the Friends of Sunday Baroque, whose generous contributors include the Schilling Family Foundation, Incorporated. This is Sunday Baroque.

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In the mythological story of Venus and Adonis, whenever Venus's tears of mourning fell, white roses sprang up. The thorns were the sting of arrows shot by Cupid. The Orchestra of the Age of Enlightenment plays John Blow's musical depiction of Venus and Adonis.

The Orchestra of the Age of Enlightenment played a suite from the 1683 opera Venus and Adonis by John Blow. George Frideric Handel composed 9 German arias based on poems by Bartold Heinrich Brockes from a collection called Earthly Pleasures in God. The 9th and final aria is Flaming Rose, Earth's Adornment. This instrumental arrangement is on 3 of Handel's favorite instruments, oboe, organ, and violin.

Oboist Louise Pellerin, organist Dame André Laberge, and violinist Hélène Plouffe played an instrumental arrangement of George Frideric Handel's aria Flaming Rose, Earth's Adornment. Sunday Baroque is produced at WSHU in Fairfield, Connecticut, and funded by the Richard P. Garmany Fund at Hartford Foundation for Public Giving, providing support to institutions that are committed to enriching lives in Connecticut, including Hartford Performs and Connecticut Choral Artists. Our production team is Julie Fridino, Jennifer Basher, Sabrina Garone, Ann Lopez, and I'm Suzanne Bona. This is Sunday Baroque.

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Welcome. I'm Brent Stevens, and I'm happy you could share part of this afternoon with me. We have 6 hours of the finest music ahead to keep us company, so thank you for being here. This is Sunday Afternoon with Brent.

In this 1 o'clock hour, we'll have music of a 20th century Hungarian-born composer, music of the classical era composer Beethoven, and we begin with a piece written by a German composer and conductor who was 3 years old when Beethoven died. Here is the prelude to Act 5 of Karl Reinecke's King Manfred. Alfred Walter conducts the Rhenish Philharmonic Orchestra.

Alfred Walter and the Rhenish Philharmonic Orchestra performed the prelude to Act 5 of Karl Reinecke's King Manfred. 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I'm Bren Stevens. Now we have a popular set of variations for cello and piano by Beethoven based on a duet between Papageno and Pamina in Mozart's The Magic Flute, by Manon Welche Liebe Führerin. Here we have Yo-Yo Ma, cello, and Emmanuel Ax, piano.

0: Cellist Yo-Yo Ma and pianist Emmanuel Ax performed seven variations by Ludwig van Beethoven on a theme from Mozart's The Magic Flute. The theme is a duet between Papageno and Pamina. And you know what? You can hear Will Liverman and Joelle Harvey sing that live this Saturday at 10 a.m. It's the KHFM's 10 at 10 series, sponsored by the Mind the Gap Fund. And Liverman and Harvey will perform, along with Karen Chaling Ho and Jonathan Burton from Puccini's Madama Butterfly. They're the stars of the Santa Fe Opera, four of them anyway, and there are so many stars. And they will perform live from Unit B in Santa Fe this coming Saturday at 10 a.m. Plus, that performance includes refreshments from the Chocolate Maven for the live audience, plus a chance to mingle with the KHFM team and the wonderful artists from the Santa Fe Opera after the performance. Space is limited. 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

Pianist Sarah Cahill performed the piano sonata titled To the Victims of Auschwitz by Aji Jambor. Born in 1909, Jambor was Hungarian-born, born in Budapest, a half-Jewish woman who had to flee Paris when the Nazis were coming. And then once the Nazis occupied Hungary, she was trapped there in her native country and finally managed to flee to the United States in 1947. 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We continue with Joel Tifoe and Montreal Baroque Orchestra. Here's the Concerto Grosso, Opus 3, No. 4 by Francesco Gemignani.

0: Joel Tufaux and Montreal Baroque Orchestra performing the Concerto Grosso Opus 3 No. 4 by Francesco Gemignani. 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I'm Brent Stevens. I'm your host here on these Sunday afternoons, and you know I'd like to hear from you. If there's something on your mind, you can email me. I'm Brent, B-R-E-N-T, at khfm.org. 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

Adam Fischer and the Austro-Hungarian Haydn Orchestra performing the finale from Haydn's Symphony No. 48. 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I'm Brand Stevens. We'll continue now with three paintings for clarinet, horn, and piano by Gina Gilley. Well, the third of those, the clarinet rag with Scott Humes clarinet, James Bolden horn, and Richard Seiler piano.

Scott Humes, clarinet, James Bolden, horn, Richard Seiler, piano. The Clarinet Rag from Three Paintings for Clarinet, Horn, and Piano by Gina Gilley. Coming up in the 2 o'clock hour, we'll have music of the Italian composer Antonio Sacchini, the Bohemian composer Antonin Dvorak, the Mexican composer Carlos Chavez, and more. I'm Brent Stevens. Thanks for joining me for our trip around the musical world here on KHFM.

John Williams was the composer and conducted the Recording Arts Orchestra of Los Angeles, written to celebrate a marriage in the Japanese royal family and based on the sound of Japanese temple bells. That was Sound the Bells.

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1: the Santa Fe Opera. The Santa Fe Opera's 2026 season opens with Puccini's Madama Butterfly, the story of a Japanese girl who sacrifices her heritage for the American dream, only to find tragedy at the hands of an American naval officer. Mozart's The Magic Flute is a fantastical quest to save a princess, full of enchanting characters and daring trials. Tchaikovsky's Eugene Onegin tells the story of unbridled passion, devastating heartbreak, and unspoken regret. A new production of Handel's Rodelinda presents a timeless tale of shadowy political intrigue and ultimately redemption. Finally, the American premiere of Tobias Picker's Lili Elba, the true story of a Danish painter who became one of the first to undergo gender affirmation surgery nearly a century ago. Season subscriptions and tickets are available at the opera's website, santafeopera.org, or 505-986-5900, Monday through Friday, 9 a.m. to 5 p.m.
2: Welcome to the 2 o'clock hour here on KHFM. We're your home for classical music in New Mexico. I'm Brent Stevens. I'm coming to you from my home studios here in Albuquerque, New Mexico, looking out the window at the few puffy white

Bright clouds in a windy blue sky. We'll begin with music of the composer Antonio Sacchini, 18th century composer, best known for his operas. He was raised in Naples and made a name for himself there, composing comic and serious operas, moved to London and produced works for the King's Theatre, finally ended up in Paris and died early, perhaps because of disappointment over the failure of his final opera. Here is a trio in A major by Antonio Sacchini, performed by Trio Stoffer.

Trio Stouffer performed a trio in A major by Antonio Sacchini. We're listener-supported, 95.5 KHFM, Classical Public Radio, and you can listen to KHFM on any smart speaker. Just ask your speaker to play Classical KHFM. Here's the Slavonic Dance in C minor by Antonin Dvorak, performed by Zdeněk Klausler and the Slovak Philharmonic.

0: Zdeněk Košler and the Slovak Philharmonic performing Antonín Dvořák's Slavonic Dance, Opus 72, Number 2. I'm Brian Stevens here at KHFM. 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

Eduardo Mata conducting the London Symphony Orchestra. That was the first movement of the Symphony No. 3 by Mexican composer Carlos Chavez. Mexicans all over the world are celebrating because the Mexican team beat South Africa in the first game of the 2026 World Cup. Next up on KHFM, music of a classical era horn player and composer, Richard Serafinoff, Cynthia Roberts, Andrea Andros, and Alan Ware perform the Quartet No. 2 by Frédéric Duvernois.

0: Richard Serafinoff, Cynthia Roberts, Andrea Andros, and Alan Ware performing the Quartet Number 2 for horn, viola, horn, violin, viola, and cello by Frederick Duvernois. I'm Brand Stevens. Thanks for joining me on this Sunday afternoon. We have music performed by the Rare Fruits Council. That's right after the break.
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I'm Bran Stevens. It is Sunday, June 14th, Flag Day, and we'll have music of the American composer Aaron Copland. Now, here's the Chorale Nocturne from Rodeo. Leonard Bernstein conducts the New York Philharmonic.

Leonard Bernstein conducted the New York Philharmonic Chorale Nocturne from Aaron Copland's ballet Rodeo. Coming up in the 3 o'clock hour here on KHFM, we'll have a father and son duo, Rudolph and Peter Serkin, playing music of Mozart. We'll have music by Manuel de Falla, Sergei Rachmaninoff, Antonio Vivaldi, and much more. I'm Brent Stevens. Thanks for joining me, and stay tuned.

The Little Note in Yellow and Gold from Three Whistler Miniatures by Hélène Grimm. That performance was by the Clermont Trio.

0: Angèle Dubois and La Pietà performed Arise by Isabel Waller-Bridge. Here's an easy way to stay on top of what's going on here on KHFM. 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
0: I'm Brent Stevens. If you're just tuning in, thanks for joining us on this Sunday, June 14th, 2026. We'll begin with the father and son duo of pianists Rudolf and Peter Serkin. Alexander Schneider conducts the Marlboro Festival Orchestra. Here's the third movement, the Rondo, from Mozart's Concerto No. 10 for two pianos.

The Rondo, the third movement of the Concerto for Two Pianos by Wolfgang Amadeus Mozart, performed by Rudolf and Peter Serkin with Alexander Schneider and the Marlborough Festival Orchestra. 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Manuel de Falla was in Paris for the production of his opera La Vida Breve. This was around 1913, the winter of 1913-14, and one of the singers in the cast asked him for advice about which Spanish songs she should include in a Paris recital, and he decided to go ahead and arrange some popular Spanish folk songs himself that became one of his most popular works in both the version for soprano and other instrumentations, his Seven Spanish Folk Songs, or Seven Popular Songs. Emilio Colón, cello. Sung Hoon Mo, piano.

0: Emilio Colón, cello, Song Hoon Moo, piano. Siete canciones populares españolas by Manuel de Falla. Falla wrote those works while he was in Paris for the premiere of his opera, La Vida Breve. And the Santa Fe Opera, well, we're less than 3 weeks away now from opening weekend. And part of our partnership with the opera, you can tailgate with us on opening nights. We'll have wine tastings from Vivac Winery. 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And here's even better news. 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Coming up next, the St. Petersburg Philharmonic Orchestra, music of Rachmaninoff.
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0: The premiere of Rachmaninoff's Symphony No. 2 was in January 1908 in St. Petersburg. Here's the St. Petersburg Philharmonic Orchestra, conducted by Maurice Janssens, the opening movement, Largo Allegro Moderato, from Rachmaninoff's Symphony No. 2.

0: Maurice Janssens conducting the St. Petersburg Philharmonic Orchestra. First movement of Rachmaninoff's Symphony No. 2. Maybe you sort of immediately recognize that music as from the pen of Rachmaninoff, but maybe sometimes you hear a piece and you can't quite figure out what it is and you miss that announcement. 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

Time together this afternoon. If you're staying here for the whole 6 hours, we'll have a flute concerto by C.P.E. Bach in the 4 o'clock hour, music of Maurice Ravel, Frederic Chopin, and more. I'm Brand Stevens. Thanks for joining me, and stay tuned.

Howard Gimse on piano performing a rondino in G sharp minor by Jean Sibelius. I'm Brent Stevens coming to you from my home studios here in Albuquerque, New Mexico, and you are listening to KHFM. 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

Lozon un Pellegrino and a Serbian wedding dance, the first one performed by composed by Giovanni De Ferenzi, and the second a traditional Serbian wedding dance, that performance by Ensemble Galilee.

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1: 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We're your home for classical music in New Mexico. I'm Brent Stevens. I'm your host here Saturday mornings and Sunday afternoons. And whether you're just joining me or whether you've joined me Saturday morning and today, well, thanks for tuning in to your classical station. We'll begin with music of Carl Philipp Emanuel Bach. He wrote a keyboard concerto in 1750 and then arranged it for flute and strings, and that's the piece we hear now, his flute concerto in A minor, with Jean-Pierre Rampal, flute, Janos Rolla conducting the Franz Liszt Chamber Orchestra.

0: Jean-Pierre Rampal, flute, Janos Rolla, conductor, the Franz Liszt Chamber Orchestra, Flute Concerto in A Minor by Carl Philipp Emanuel Bach. The summer concert series, many of them are about to begin. The Santa Fe Opera Summer Festival season, the Santa Fe Chamber Music Festival, Santa Fe Desert Chorale, and more. 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Coming up, we have Joshua Bell playing a violin showpiece by Maurice Ravel.
1: 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I'm Peter Dugan. 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

Violinist Joshua Bell, conductor Andrew Litton, and the Royal Philharmonic performed Zigane by Maurice Ravel. 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Here's one of the two nocturnes written in the late 1830s by Frédéric Chopin, right around the time that he took a trip to Mallorca. The Nocturne No. 11 in G minor is performed by Garrick Olson.

0: Pianist Gerrit Olsen performed the Nocturne in G minor, Opus 37, number 1 by Frédéric Chopin. 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

Harpist Claudia Antonelli performing a fantasia on Bellini's Capulets and Montagues by Nicolas Charles Basha. 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I'm Brand Stevens. Now we have a work for solo cello, a Ricercar by Domenico Gabrieli, performed by Honor Bilsma.

Cellist Honor Bilsma performed a Ricercar in D major by Domenico Gabrieli. Coming up in the 5 o'clock hour here on KHFM, we'll have an overture from an opera by Reinhold Gleyer, a bit of Americana from Morton Gould on this Flag Day. Ludwig Guttler, trumpet soloist, will play music of Giuseppe Torelli, and we'll have a piece you might recognize from a Disney film. All coming up in the 4 o'clock hour. I'm Brent Stevens. Stay tuned.

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1: I'm Brent Stevens. If you are just tuning in, thanks for joining us on this Sunday, June 14th, 2026. In 1936, Reinhold Gleier wrote an opera, revising it in 1949. At this period of his life, he was fascinated by Oriental music influences, and you certainly hear that in this extended overture from the opera Gyusara by Reinhold Gleier. Andrei Anikanov conducts the St. Petersburg State Symphony Orchestra.

The overture from an opera, Julsara, by Reinhold Gallier. Andrei Anikanov conducted the St. Petersburg State Symphony Orchestra. That was from an opera by Reinhold Gallier. We'll be partnering with the Santa Fe Opera to invite you to tailgate with us on opening nights. We'll have wine tastings from Vivac Winery. Meet some of your KHFM hosts. It's the perfect way to celebrate a new season under the stars at the Santa Fe Opera. And here's some great news. You could win a pair of tickets to attend an opening night performance. Sit beside one of your KHFM hosts. 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You'll find the Opera Lovers page under Listen and Watch. On this Flag Day, we have American composer Morton Gould's Were You There? Kenneth Klein conducts the London Philharmonic.

0: Kenneth Klein conducted the London Philharmonic, music of American composer Morton Gould. Were you there? I'm Brent Stevens. I'm here in my home studios in Albuquerque, New Mexico, and I'll be with you until 7 o'clock. Coming up after the break, music for trumpet by Giuseppe Torelli.
1: 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Pianist Kiro Gerstein interprets Percy Grainger's paraphrase on Tchaikovsky's Waltz of the Flowers. And violinist Chad Hoops and pianist Katja Skanavi perform the Beethoven Kreutzer Violin Sonata in A Major.
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Ludwig Guttler, trumpet, virtuosi saxone. That was a trumpet concerto in D major by Giuseppe Torelli. I'm Brent Stevens. 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

classical music state. Modest Mussorgsky tried many times to write music based on St. John's Eve, inspired by a witch's Sabbath. Starting at age 21, he had many versions, and he never heard any of them performed in his lifetime, except perhaps when he played for himself at a piano. In the years after Mussorgsky's death, Rimsky-Korsakov drew upon all of those various versions to create what we now know as Night on Bald Mountain. Here's Daniel Barenboim conducting the Chicago Symphony Orchestra.

0: Daniel Barenboim and the Chicago Symphony Orchestra performing Night on Bald Mountain, a Rimsky-Korsakov arrangement of the work by Modest Mussorgsky. Coming up on this Sunday, June 14th, we'll have music for Two Guitars by Fernando Soar.
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Robert Kubica and Vilma Van Berkel performing an Andante Moderato for two guitars by Fernando Soar. 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I'm Brent Stevens. Coming up in the 6 o'clock hour, we'll have a performance by local pianist Natasha Stoyanovska, music of Luigi Boccherini, Prokofiev, and more. I'm Brent Stevens. Thank you for joining me. And stay tuned.

Alice Sarah Ott, piano, performing a nocturne in C minor by John Field. 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

0: Camerata Cologne performed an allegro for oboe and continuo by Georg Philipp Telemann. 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I'm Brent Stevens. We have about an hour left together, and we will start with a performance by pianist Natasha Stoyanovska coming up at the top of the hour.
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0: 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We're your home for classical music in New Mexico. I'm Brent Stevens. I'm here with you till 7 o'clock. 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